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1: Tape you up some Ritz crackers to a piece of cardboard or something, just anything. 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
5: The DNA, I say, they have the rifle. They have the testimony of Lance Twiggs, the comments of Tyler Robinson, the texts of Tyler Robinson. I mean, if there was ever a capital case that's pretty much open and shut, I think this is the one. Now, that should cause those who have done enormous harm to Erica Kirk and her family, and to Charlie Kirk's extended family, to apologize, but they don't. These are evil people, Candace Owens and her ilk. And the speculation, I believe at one point the Mossad, it was speculated, was involved. But there have been all kinds of conspiracy theories out there, just repulsive, just appalling. And you should find these people repulsive and appalling. You should stop watching them. Stop giving them money by watching them. There's got to be some standard of civility. There's got to be some level beyond which we won't go. And on top of that, I couldn't watch it, but millions of people saw what happened to Charlie Kirk, which apparently was horrible. Did you see it, Rick? It's hard to get out of your head, people tell me. You can't. And I don't even want it described to me. You know, everybody says Charlie Kirk was a friend. Well, Charlie Kirk was a friend of mine. That doesn't mean he's the closest friend I ever have, or I'm the closest friend he ever had. But for 7, 8, 9 years, we kept in touch. He came on the radio show several times. He came on my Fox show when he had a new book out. He wanted to launch it on my programs like most people do. He was a voracious reader. He had read all my books. We would chat about that from time to time. We would chat about Israel from time to time and whether or not those nuclear sites should be bombed or not. And in the end, he decided he agreed with the president that they should be. But a lot of people try and put their own thinking in his mouth, and I'm not one of them. I know our discussions, but I don't know ultimately what he decided on X, Y, or Z. I just know he was a stand-up class guy, smart as hell, tremendous. It contributed tremendously to this country in his very short life, which is what's so sad. I can imagine Erica misses him terribly. I can imagine his kids miss him terribly. And as time goes on, they're going to miss him more. It's a terrible, terrible thing. And so when people try to make money off of it and draw attention to themselves off of it, these are people that you should despise. Absolutely despise. Who takes advantage of something like that? Who exploits something like that? Well, the lowest of the low lives. 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
1: Tape you up some Ritz crackers to a piece of cardboard or something, just anything. 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
5: Communist Islamist revolution. Not bottom up, top down. What they're selling in New York City, what they're selling in Paterson, New Jersey, what they're selling in Dearborn, Michigan, does not sell in red communities and largely red states. It does not. So, working with their Islamist allies, they're trying to place Muslim communities, mosques, education centers in strategic locations to have maximum impact in the primary process. Maximum impact. And they're locating more and more of them in red states or battleground states. We don't have any kind of strategy going on to deal with this. None. We don't have a ruling class in Washington, D.C. that's really dealing with this. They're not. They're not. We have a handful of governors who are trying to push back, but that's not enough. That's not enough. Very troublesome. Abdul El Sayed. This is a man who wants to be the Democrat nominee for the Senate from Michigan. He wants to be a Democrat senator. He wants to be the first Muslim Democrat senator. If I had had my way, and the former governor of Arizona, when he had a vacancy for the Senate, and I urged him to appoint Zudi Jasser, who is a pro-American, former Navy commander, Muslim, who has warned us about the Islamists for decades. They have threatened him. He has formed organizations to try and battle them and confront them. He would have been the first. But no. No. Abdul El Sayed says, I never said defund the police. One of the things these people are, they're frauds. They lie. They lie. He did say defund the police. I have the audio. You're going to hear it in a moment from 2020. And the reason they hate ICE, the entire Democrat Party and the media, is because ICE is needed now more than ever to remove the Islamists and the Marxists from our country. So they attack ICE. They defunded ICE for the longest period of time. So ICE is now a dirty word. APAC's a dirty word. Israel's a dirty word. Zionist is a dirty word. Christian Zionist, those are dirty words. As they work hard to frame our language and the propaganda and the agitprop. Here's Abdul El Sayed, who said, no, I never said defund the police. Hat tip Fox News, cut six, go.
6: Racism is a public health issue. It is the most important social determinants of health, maybe after poverty. I believe that we do need to defund the police insofar as defunding the police is disinvesting in the means of incarcerating someone or killing them on the streets, and in investing more in the means of educating and empowering engaging communities. I want a refund on the taxpayer dollars that I pay to police who use that to buy war materiel to wage war in our streets.
2: Is this okay with you folks? Now, they push an ideology, Marxism and Islamism, that are both incredibly violent.

0: They sort of geofenced his phone, and they found out that there was like one guy who was in all four or five places, and they sort of narrowed it down that way, and that's how they caught the guy. So, yeah, no, technology plays a large part in all of this. All right, I want to get to William in Texas. William, welcome to America at Night.
1: Listening to you on KLIF 570. I know you like a great shipwreck story, and I don't know if you've heard of The Wager. It's a story written by my favorite nonfiction author, David Graham, and it's about an 18th century shipwreck, it was actually the 1740s, of a British warship, the HMS Wager. It's a story of mutiny, survivors struggling on a desert island, and it was suppressed by the British Admiralty because of the scandal of the truth of what happened on that island. It was a decay of moral values, shall we say. And I heard it was made into a movie by Scorsese starring DiCaprio, which I have yet to find, but I will search for it. Hope you're doing well, and take care.
0: Thank you very much. Yeah, no, actually, we've reached out to the author of The Wager, David Graham, and he's in high demand these days. That book, I have heard about that book, and you're right, is getting a lot of attention. It's a pretty spectacular book. The movie, the upcoming historical drama, if you will, the docudrama by Martin Scorsese, starring Leo. I'm trying to look up here. It's in production. It's out there. So I don't know when it's going to be finished, but yeah, it tells the true story of a 1740s British shipwrecked naval crew who survived on an, desert island only to be accused of mutiny upon returning home. It's a pretty incredible story. I've heard of The Wager. I have not read it, but you've got that one. You've got the wreck of the Mentor that we talked about. You have the wreck of the Edmund Fitzgerald, right? The Gordon Lightfoot song. So we're trying to get them on too. I love a good shipwreck story. Then that woman who told that story about the Bluebird, two weeks ago, that woman told that yarn on the show was fantastic. Thanks for the phone call. America at Night, back in a moment.
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5: Our motives are, I am very pro-Israel, but I do also have to acknowledge that there are a lot of people who are saying that Israel is just trying to manipulate the president to get him to continue military action. Donald Trump and Benjamin Netanyahu, Fox News, says they spoke on Thursday, today or yesterday, and agreed to continue coordination between the two countries, according to a statement from Netanyahu's office, which said Donald Trump also updated the Israeli leader on recent U.S. activity in the Gulf. And of course, one of the things that was going on in Iran is that they've had this, I don't know, it was like days where they had the funeral for Supreme Leader Ali Khamenei. And when they were burying him for days on end, apparently chanted for Donald Trump's death and displayed a banner that said, "We will kill Trump," according to the Wall Street Journal. And of course, again, the assassination of Donald Trump is something that we've had to deal with in this country for, I mean, obviously, there's a lot of hatred towards the president. And we know that there have been a couple of assassination attempts against the president here. And that is obviously more than likely to continue from threats in our country and, of course, abroad as well. Then we, of course, can talk about all of the people that have come into our country and are here via, you know, visa or just coming across our southern border. And they are in here. And who knows? I mean, this has been talked about a lot. Who knows whether it is Iran, whether it is, you know, some bad guys from Venezuela or wherever they'd want to take out our president. And they were able to come across our southern border during the Biden administration, and they are simply put lying in wait. So I think the president is well aware of those threats. So that is one of the big stories that I am following for you this morning. The phone number is 866-90-RED-EYE, 866-907-3339. 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Got a lot more straight ahead.
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3: Yep. So the, I don't know if the attendance was exactly what they were hoping it would be. Obviously, some weather played into that over the last few weeks as well. But it did look very cool. I think a lot of the states did a really good job from what I saw with their different booths. You know, all 50 states had a booth there and or a display, an exhibit, however you want to say it. But it seemed like everybody did a pretty good job on that. And so hopefully everyone who went to go, I know a few people who went from here in Central Arkansas. And so now one of them who went recently, I've not spoke to yet. And so I'm looking forward to hearing what their review of it was. So, but I know that the left like to point out, you know, they'd see someone playing some music on the stage at like, you know, 11 in the morning, and there'd be 15 people watching. They'd be like, hey, look, nobody goes to the fair. And so that's, just more hatred towards our own country is the problem with that. As far as some of the sports action this morning, the Travs, they end up losing in 10 innings last night, 4-3 to the Amarillo Sod Poodles. Of course, now, here's the bad stat out of that game. The Travs collected 9 hits and 10 walks, but they stranded 15 runners on base, and that included 10 of them in scoring position. So you don't win games when you got stats like that. 3 of the last 8 road games for the Travs have gone into extra innings. So they'll play again tonight. Ryan Hawks will start for Arkansas. And so the reason we're not having Kate Anderson is because he's going to throw in the Major League Baseball Futures game coming up on Sunday in Philadelphia. I'm not sure. I'll have to look. I'm not sure if that's on TV or if that's going to stream. But nonetheless, he's going to throw in it. Also, I think it's Ryan Sloan is the other pitcher from the Travs who was chosen for that. Had a World Cup game yesterday, France and Morocco, and of course Mbappe, he scored a big-time goal, also had an assist, and so now he's even with Lionel Messi for the race for the Golden Boot. That's we learned earlier when the World Cup was starting that the Golden Boot goes to the person who scores the most goals at the World Cup, and so Lionel Messi and Kylian Mbappe are tied for that right now. So, but France moves on into the semifinals with the 2-0 win over Morocco, and then today, I believe Spain and Belgium at 2 o'clock on Fox. 2 o'clock this afternoon is when that's going to take place. I was also just looking at some of the summer league action going on. Sacramento Kings beat the LA Clippers 91-85. Why do we care? Because Darius Acuff Jr. Played 28 minutes, had 19 points last night. He's had a great start to the summer league. Now, of course, this is a step below what it's going to be when you get to the pros here in the fall. But this is a good start for him. Also saw that the Clippers have Norshad. I never know if it's Omier or Omier, but nonetheless, played at Arkansas State, transferred to, I want to say he went to Miami, and then he went to Baylor, but he's on the Clippers summer league team, and so he had 7 points in 18 minutes. Big time player. He's very good in college, so I would assume he'll be able to, if he doesn't stick on the pro team, he'll probably get a nod to the G League, I would think. So it is 10 minutes before 7 o'clock, and we'll check in on the traffic and weather. Here's Paul Weber.
4: With a look at your Southern Bay Corp traffic this Friday morning, State Police have no accidents to report. Around the metro, we're seeing traffic building up at the usual spots, the North Interchange, I-30 eastbound from 430 Interchange back to Alexander. Let's buckle up and be careful. That's your Southern Bay Corp traffic. 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I'm Paul Weber.
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5: It will be hot with plenty of sunshine and a few clouds with the possibility of a thunderstorm in some areas this afternoon. Expect a high of 97. Tonight will be warm with a clear sky and a low of 77. Tomorrow will bring partial sunshine along with a few showers and a thunderstorm in the afternoon with a high of 94. Sunday will be cloudy and humid with a chance of a thunderstorm in parts of the area in the afternoon, reaching a high of 88. I'm AccuWeather Meteorologist.

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3: 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That's just Southern Maine Corp traffic.
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5: With interchange and I-30 eastbound from the 430 interchange back to Alexander, let's buckle up and be careful. That's just Southern Baycorp traffic. Southern Baycorp, world builders for everyone, now serving Little Rock with the Arkansas Traffic Network. I'm Paul Weber.
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10: Hot with plenty of sunshine and a few clouds. There is a chance of a thunderstorm popping up in spots this afternoon with a high reaching 97. Tonight will remain warm with a crystal clear sky and a low of 77. Tomorrow expect partial sunshine with a couple of showers and the possibility of a thunderstorm in the afternoon. The high will be around 94. Looking ahead to Sunday, it will be cloudy and humid with a chance of a thunderstorm in parts of the area during the afternoon, reaching a high of 88. Monday will have intervals of sun and clouds with widely separated thunderstorms and a high of 89. I'm AccuWeather meteorologist Jason Caterina.
1: And currently, we're at 81 degrees right now. Still a whole lot of clouds moving across Central Arkansas. As we check in on the five things you need to know, here's Jay Jones.
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11: From the KARN newsroom, I'm Jay Jones. The city of Bryant will be installing new safety measures after an 8-year-old child was swept into a storm drain during Wednesday night's thunderstorms. The child was swept into the drain near Center and Laverne Streets and carried through the drainage system before exiting near the Neal Cove area. Officials with the city will install fencing and no trespassing signage around the areas while reviewing other options for safety improvements. A Little Rock daycare owner has pled not guilty to second-degree murder after an infant died in a hot vehicle. Little Rock police say they arrested 62-year-old Hope Jones after they received reports of an unresponsive infant on Wednesday. According to Kids in Car Safety, the infant died after being found inside a hot vehicle. Young children are especially vulnerable because their bodies heat up much faster than adults. Heat stroke can become life-threatening in a matter of minutes. Jones has been charged with second-degree murder. The Sherwood Police Department says an arrest has been made in connection with the destruction of park playground equipment on July 5th. 19-year-old Princeton Davis Jr. was arrested on Wednesday. Davis is facing a charge of second-degree criminal mischief. A manager at a local Mexican restaurant is expected to recover after a driver crashed through the front of the business Tuesday afternoon. The crash happened at Casa Mexicana on Keel Avenue. Witnesses say the driver said she accidentally pressed the accelerator instead of the brake, sending the vehicle into the restaurant. A national child safety organization is urging parents and caregivers to create habits that help prevent children from being left in hot vehicles after an infant died this week at the Hope Academy daycare. Young children are especially vulnerable because their bodies heat up much faster than adults. Heat stroke can become life-threatening in a matter of minutes. This marks the 11th child to die this year in overheated vehicles in the United States. From the KRN Newsroom, I'm Jay Jones.
1: All right, thank you, Jay. So it is time for us to honor a new recipient of the KRN American Honor Flag Project. And today, we've got a really neat one today. And so David sent this in. And he says, please honor my sister, Terry. She's a great Arkansan, a great American. And the reason that David sent this in is he says, I was unable to have a garden this year, and she is sharing her garden with me. And then he says, that's all American to me, to share a vine-ripened tomato with others. That's spot on. You better believe it is to share your garden with somebody. So Terry is going to be the recipient of a brand new American flag, beautiful American flag from Flag and Banner. Of course, you find them at flagandbanner.com and the KRN American Honor Flag Project. We've got some great sponsors on this.

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2: 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You operate the Genesis Inspiration Foundation to do that. Can you tell people what that nonprofit part of your company is?
3: Well, I'm going to put a spin on that for you.
2: Okay.
3: I knew you were going to ask me about this.
2: Yeah.
3: And it definitely is something about, about art, the arts and technology and the future. And helping, further education opportunity for young people.
2: Right.
3: But I actually want to tell you more about what we do for Genesis of Conway in our local community here in Arkansas.
2: Okay.
3: Chris Crane his wife, Jennifer, they had two girls. And those two girls, one of them has a young baby girl. And then we got another girl on the way. Mm-hmm. And he has just been a man that's been around girls for that family's, entire existence. And
2: sure.
3: He is all about, women's philanthropy.
2: Mm-hmm.
3: And so we've been always donating things like, the Haven House here locally in Faulkner County.
2: Sure.
3: And we're always looking for opportunities to invest, not only in women, but in the youth too. We invest a lot in FCA here in Arkansas. And really, we're just out to try to invest back in our community because that we know that also profits our business as well, and we want to give back.
2: Well, you guys do a great job with it. It's very much appreciated by all of us here in Central Arkansas. And, of course, hopefully a lot of folks will be coming out to see you this weekend at the Genesis of Conway. I hope you guys have the air conditioner cranked up for this weekend. So that'll play into that easy buying experience as we'll be inside in the nice cool and enjoying all the amenities out there at Genesis of Conway. But, Jason, I appreciate you jumping on the show with me this morning. I hope you have a great weekend. I hope you saw a lot of cars this weekend as well.
3: All right, man. Y'all have a great summer.
2: All right. There he goes. He's Jason Hollis, manager at Genesis of Conway, a great partner with us here at the radio station, and do a great job being a partner here to all of us in Central Arkansas with their philanthropy and also just having good quality cars and good quality service at Genesis of Conway. It is 10 minutes in front of 9 o'clock. Let's check in on the five things you need to know. We do that with Jay Jones this morning.
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4: From the KRN Newsroom, I'm Jay Jones. The city of Bryant will be installing new safety measures after an 8-year-old child was swept into a storm drain during Wednesday night's thunderstorms. The child was swept into the drain near Center and Laverne Streets and carried through the drainage system before exiting near the Neal Cove area. Officials with the city will install fencing and no trespassing signage around the areas while reviewing other options for safety improvements. A Little Rock daycare owner has pled not guilty to second-degree murder after an infant died in a hot vehicle. Little Rock police say they arrested 62-year-old Hope Jones after they received reports of an unresponsive infant on Wednesday. According to Kids and Car Safety, the infant died after being found inside a hot vehicle. Young children are especially vulnerable because their bodies heat up much faster than adults. Heat stroke can become life-threatening in a matter of minutes. Jones has been charged with second-degree murder. The Sherwood Police Department says an arrest has been made in connection with the destruction of park playground equipment on July 5th. 19-year-old Princeton Davis Jr. was arrested on Wednesday. Davis is facing a charge of second-degree criminal mischief. A manager at a local Mexican restaurant is expected to recover after a driver crashed through the front of the business Tuesday afternoon. The crash happened at Casa Mexicana on Keel Avenue. Witnesses say the driver said she accidentally pressed the accelerator instead of the brake, sending the vehicle into the restaurant. A national child safety organization is urging parents and caregivers to create habits that help prevent children from being left in hot vehicles after an infant died this week at the Hope Academy daycare. Young children are especially vulnerable because their bodies heat up much faster than adults. Heat stroke can become life-threatening in a matter of minutes. This marks the 11th child to die this year in overheated vehicles in the United States. From the KRN Newsroom, I'm Jay Jones.
2: All right, thank you, Jay. Let's get ourselves a winner for these the final pair of Evanescence tickets for tomorrow night at Simmons Bank Arena. Of course, if we don't call the last four digits of your phone number here, then what you're going to want to do is you're going to want to log on to Ticketmaster.com and get yourself a pair of tickets. They also have them at the box office at Simmons Bank Arena as well. But coming out of the hat for that final pair of tickets this morning is 3131, 3131, last four digits on the cell phone, so appreciate them sending that in. They sent in Evanescence, that was the keyword today, and they will now be going to the show.

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0: That's nature, that's right.
4: And brave about this issue, because I want people just to hear what I believe to be the truth. So thank you so much. You be blessed.
5: Well, thank you, Maria. That's, you know, that's why we're here. 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You know, does Wolf Blitzer take calls during his television show from listeners that want to straighten him out on something or correct him or say, you know, it was Gary Gilmore. And his last words were, just do it. And then Nike stole his thing. Great stuff. Thank you, Mary. Yeah, that's true. The women thing. And then, yeah, you're going to move to Ireland and start dating a terrorist who will murder you. That's good. And I could have just the madness. I mentioned this much earlier, but it was much earlier today on the radio show, that the captain of the Moroccan national soccer team, a big game yesterday. They lost 2-0 to France. There were some fires in Paris. But the captain of the Moroccan national team, whose name is Achraf Hakimi, the captain of the Moroccan national team, he's got to head to France now. Because he's going to be put on trial for rape. He accused of raping a 24-year-old French woman in Paris. And he's looking at 15 years in prison. And we didn't hear a thing about it until the Moroccan team was out of the running, out of the World Cup. Then they say, oh, yeah, did anybody mention that the captain of the team that they're all cheering was arrested and charged, and now he's going on trial for raping a 24-year-old woman in Paris? Did that not come up? They forgot to bring that up, because it might be racist to bring it up, because his name is Achraf Hakimi. Who could have seen that one coming? Thank you, Mary.
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26: A Better Life with Dr. Sanjay Gupta.
27: By age 35, two-thirds of American men will experience some degree of noticeable hair loss. And by age 50, about 85% of men will have significantly thinning hair. That's according to the American Hair Loss Association. Now, one dermatologist explained that hair loss can either be genetic or it can be triggered by stress, illness, surgery, medications, major life events. No matter the cause, a lot of men, understandably, are frustrated by hair loss because it seems like a loss of control. You can take great care of your scalp by all sorts of expensive lotions and potions, but that might not matter. There are some tried and true medications that might work, like minoxidil or finasteride. But another solution is just shaving it off, and I've heard more and more how liberating this can be for a lot of guys. That's the ultimate control of their appearance. I'm Dr. Sanjay Gupta, helping you live a better life.

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10: Osteoporosis affects millions of people in the United States and around the world. It's a disease that basically causes someone's bones to become weak, brittle, and porous, which can increase their risk of fractures. Now, the good news here is there are things you can do other than, or in addition to, taking medications to prevent fractures before it's too late. One is to up your intake of calcium and vitamin D. You also want to eat more protein. One functional medicine dietitian told us that that helps build muscle, and if you're building muscle strength, then you are also building bone strength. You want to be mindful of your workouts. The best ways to build bone density, one therapist told us, are going to be resistance exercises like lifting weights, and also exercises that make your bones take a bit of an impact, such as jumping or even running, just loading the bones a little bit more. I'm Dr. Sanjay Gupta, helping you live a better life.
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16: They rig elections. 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

0: 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And as such, we are reminded that freedom is such a blessing. 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
1: 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And stay tuned for more right after the latest news. Hey, Sean Hannity here. We all know the power that the IRS has. And yes, you know what? It can be scary. But did you know this? The IRS has been putting more and more warnings in their letters like, we may speak to your neighbor.

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8: I mean, he's got a great brother, too, Jim, who's also another patriot. Anyway, that's all I had to say. Steve, thank you very much.
2: All right. You take care, Jay. Have a good weekend. All right, folks. Let me get into some of the other stuff going on. Now, this will make my good friends up there in Northwest Arkansas happy. they're calling it explosive diarrhea. And the first reports of this are coming out of Fayetteville now. And ladies and gentlemen, there is so much misinformation going on about this, this illness. So do not go running out and buy ivermectin. Ivermectin is not going to treat, this is a protozoa. Or a eukaryote. I know some of you are scratching your head and saying, Steve, what the heck is a eukaryote? I'm going back to silent, to old basic science. A eukaryote is a single cell organism that's nucleus is contained. So now that we got this, it's a parasite. It's a one cell organism, the cyclospora, and it's it gets into you, and if you've ever heard C. diff, that's what it mimics. And if you get this stuff, folks, antibiotics will take care of this, and it does cause digestive issues, as it's being called throughout the country now, explosive diarrhea. Usually this is transmitted through food and water that may have been contaminated with it or contaminated feces. So cyclosporus will cause this gastrointestinal disease. And like I said, this is a microscopic parasite. And you could look up on the CDC's website and it will tell you about this. And sometimes it's tied to contaminated fresh produce. You know, they spray it with water, and they haven't traced down. The CDC is still working on trying to determine what the cause of the cases are. But right now in this country of almost 350 million people, as of yesterday, the CDC has said that there are only 843 cases so far. I cannot tell you how many are up there in Fayetteville right now because that information has not been made available. All I can tell you is they are reporting some cases in Northwest Arkansas, according to the CDC. I just don't know how many, but I just wanted to caution everybody. Like I said, this is a parasitic one-cell organism that's causing this problem, and antibiotics will take care of it. If you go into the hospital, I will assume that they will test you for C. diff and a couple other things, and now that we know which of these parasites is causing this, they will probably include that test on you up front. Or if you can, go, the ERs are clogged up enough. If you can, go to your doctor first, or your even one of the walk-in clinics that are throughout, rather than going and clogging up the ERs. Heart attacks, strokes, broken bones, car wrecks, yeah, that's ER stuff. But, this hopefully can be handled at the clinic. Alrighty, the other thing, you heard the caller, Jeff,

0: 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It starts with Gun Talk at 2 p.m.
1: Tape you up some Ritz crackers to a piece of cardboard or something, just anything. It just gets to be, I will say, I keep going back to the word, it's fun.
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0: At 5 p.m., it's American Outdoors with John Cruz, who will take you around the country for some of the best hunting and fishing spots outside of Arkansas.
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5: Let me give out the name. So, folks, if you've never heard, the UAE's foreign minister, his name is Abdullah Ben Zayed. It's A-B-D-U-L-L-A-H and then B-I-N, and Zayed is spelled Z-A-Y-E-D. Listen to what this man has to say about the Muslim extremists, why they don't want them in the country, and why they even want to ban the Muslim Brotherhood, because they don't want the trouble, because they've already experienced it from these people. That's why we have to try and differentiate. There are Muslim people that want to practice their faith, and they want to let Christians and Jews and Hindus and any other religion practice their beliefs, and you do you, and I'll do me. Now, the extremists, not so much.
6: Well, I mean, that's well and good, but I'm very concerned about Sharia law. I'm very concerned about what I see happening in the UK and in Europe.
5: Absolutely.
6: And we have to be vigilant and nip it in the bud if we see any of that happening.
5: And
6: also assimilate and be an American, great. But if they start trying to enforce Sharia or anything out, they need to go.
5: Absolutely.
6: It's incompatible, and I have no use for that.
5: And you and I are 100% in agreement, Mike. And what I've said to people, if anybody hears that they are trying to do any of this anywhere in the state of Arkansas, because this is, by God's amazing grace and blessings, the largest conservative talk radio show in the state of Arkansas now. And I will assure you that I'll be on the phone to the FBI, the Attorney General of Arkansas, and other appropriate officials to make sure that it is dealt with immediately.
6: Cool. Okay. Thanks for your time. But I just saw that on X today, and I got instantly worried.
5: Yeah. It's like I said, it's exploding on X and Facebook and Instagram. That's the only three. And I've seen it all. Even Mark Levin that follows me, and I actually tagged him back on X and said, Mark, come on the show and talk to me about this. And that's why I did this. And then, of course, people are sending me copies of the Arab American Appreciation. And it's like, I want to clarify something. Not all Arabs are Muslims either. There was 40% of Syria until the radicals took over were Christians. In Iraq, they were Catholic Coptic Christians that go all the way back to the wise men. They can trace their lineage. And those people were killed and eradicated. In Iran, there was Iranian Christians, both Catholic and Protestants, and Jews. And it wasn't until the nut job.
6: That was Jewish.
5: I
6: know.
5: I got my friend Afshim Emirami, who is an Iranian Jew that originally his family escaped to England, and then he came here, and he's now one of the most preeminent cardiologists in our country. Cool. And he speaks about these nut jobs and how under the Shah, he said, everybody got along. He said the Catholics, the Protestants, the Jews, and the Muslims, everybody did their own thing, and nobody bothered. And radical, and they're uneducated. And I will share this without breaking a confidence. When I was in Iraq myself, and the governor of Anbar province and I were traveling between Baghdad and Ramadi is actually the capital of Anbar province. And we passed these children on the side of the road, Mike, and the governor pointed at them. They were probably from 5 to 12 years of age, somewhere in that group. He said, Stephen, where would those children be if we were in the United States? And I looked at him. I said, obviously a rhetorical question, governor. They'd be in school.